0: alte Welt?
1: Dem fi know dem can't test this sound. Dem fi know dem can't test this sound. Dem fi know dem can't test this sound. Dem fi know dem can't test this sound. Dem fi know dem can't test this sound. Dem fi know dem can't test this sound.

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Never knew my father. My mother worked 30 shillings a week to keep me, go to school, right? We don't have education, we have inspiration. Spiritual music. You know, let's get more revolutionized. Music is the people, music is news. It's news about you and self, you and history. Things that you wouldn't really, they wouldn't teach in a school. That is the future. Rasta is the future.

love inspiration. Spiritual music. You know, could get more revolutionized. Music is the people, music is news. It's news about you and self, you and history. Things that you wouldn't really teach in a school. That is the future. Rasta is the future.

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2: 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I want to fit the rhythm of the sound and vision to the pattern of his brain waves. I think it can make for a much deeper response.
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5: Musik von A bis Z von Frieder Butz.

0: I recorded with two really great producers. And we sort of did it like old school analog, which is great.
1: Yes.
0: You know, warm sound, and that's basically all that we really did on purpose. I recorded with two really great producers. And we sort of did it like old school analog, which is great.
1: Yes.
0: You know, warm sound, and that's basically all that we really did on purpose.

0: Yeah, the band is existing many, many years. I started the band when I was 15 years old, which was a long time ago. It was not just for fun, I think, back then. It was a really like urgent need to be part of something that I believe in, and I can be myself and I can express myself. So I started the band from like this kind of a huge need for being part of community, which I probably didn't find in school or in my family and with my friends back then. The band changed over the years, and like all the band members changed, and we've been like, it's a very long journey. I think what's like saved this very special group together is like the energy and the belief that we can create our own reality, our own space, by like values we believe in, and by respect each other and respect like the individuals inside this group, which is super important. Like, we're going like for like very long way together, and also in Israel, also in Europe, which is new for us. It's happening in the last years, like going out of Israel and playing our music. And I think we give a lot of power to each other, and we able to make like things we've never been thinking about like before, like going with Hebrew music outside and doing tours. But like inside this community, in this group, it sounds, it's like, makes sense, okay, let's do it. And it gives like so much power to each other to, I think, just being herself in the world and do, I don't know, dream big dreams somehow together.
1: Yeah, I think it's a question that is coming up a lot, like how do you start something and what was the motivation to do it, and like everything, I think every project, every song that someone is starting to write, or every flower someone is putting in the garden, like what's the motivation to create something. So I think the motivation is creation, and I joined almost 10 years ago to Ifat, and then doing so many things on the way. And I think that the first motivation is just to find the group that we can create in it. Like I live on my all of my life in groups, so it's always been my way to do stuff together, and I really believe in it. And the combination between music and community is perfect for me, and I think for anyone who takes part in this group. And it's really hard to keep doing this, I think. Like, after you put the flower in the garden, you have to get up every morning and put some water on it. And even if it's very warm outside, you still need to feed the ground, and sometimes you want to throw everything and go to bed, or sometimes maybe you have feeling that you want to take out the flower out of the garden and, I don't know, destroy everything, and sometimes you want to put new flowers. Yeah, that's was my pictures of the
2: yeah, and to destroy is also creation, or to make space for a new creation, maybe.
3: Yeah.
2: Yeah. I wondered now, because you said sometimes I want to put out the flower. So you were talking about this band. Sometimes it's hard to do music or to exist in the group. I don't know. Is it more because of the group, or is it the world and the surrounding and the society makes it difficult sometimes to have the hope or the wish to create?
4: I think this is a combination of the outside and inside, but it's always about relationships. Like, you have relationship with everything and the world, even the cup. Like, but it's really complex to handle all the relationships. with the world and with the group and with yourself, and to save the balance with all of them.
0: Yeah, I feel that like the choice of living in a group is not like very common. Like most of the people don't choose to live in a group when they finish high school, I guess. We are five at the band, so it's five mirrors that you get to your behavior and like me as a person. So it make you like grow as a person, because you always get the reject, and it's hard, but it's like makes you grow. Like relationships. You know? Yeah.
2: You consider yourself to be a political band and even lead workshops also in German schools. On your website, I can read, to shape a new reality and connect people. Mm-hmm. How did you come up with this idea of leaving the stage and go to young people?
1: Me personally work in education for many, many years, since I'm a kid that was guiding other kids. And so education and music for me was always two roads that was with the equality of importance. And I think everyone here from their own life had also a feeling that they want to say something through music, but also in other way. And I think each one has her own connection or to education or to changing the reality and activism and wanting to use more tools. Like, I think music is one way, but the creation is about a lot of different ways. So I see the workshop also as a other space for creation. And I think we just started doing this slowly, like checking what we want to say. And at first we went to like more of maybe musical teenagers. And then we realized that it's not for people who's just doing music, it's for people who want this space. And yeah, then we realized that we want to open a bigger conversation, because on stage it's something that people can dance, they can hear the music, but they cannot really speak with us. And it was important for us to open this space as well.
4: I think it's in a way it's self-healing, but also like creating the opportunity that you didn't have as a teenager is healing. And you can really see it, even if it's not just music related, you can really see, like, by the way, it's not only for teenagers. It's like, it's definitely one of the more interesting populations that you can talk to. But not only, we talk a lot about dreams and about how it doesn't really have an age. It's not like fully music related. It's more about being humans in the world. And you can see really from teenagers who never even had the opportunity to think for themselves, specifically in a setting of a school where all you do since you wake up in the morning and then you go to bed is basically follow orders. Being challenged in a way of like questioning things, you know, like we basically create a platform to question things as a young adult, but not only. And it's really interesting to see it, because like it's really something that we didn't have growing up. You don't really have as an adult. You have to kind of just figure it out or follow some stream or norm. And it's really interesting to see it both with young adults. And in a way, it's self-healing, but also like creating the opportunity that you didn't have as a teenager is healing. And you can really see it, even if it's not just music related, you can really see, like, by the way, it's not only for teenagers. It's like, it's definitely one of the more interesting populations that you can talk to. But not only, we talk a lot about dreams and about how it doesn't really have an age.
3: It's not like fully music related. It's more about being humans in the world. And you can see really from teenagers who never even had the opportunity to think for themselves, specifically in a setting of a school, where all you do since you wake up in the morning and then you go to bed is basically follow orders, being challenged in a way of like questioning things. You know, like we basically create a platform to question things as a young adult, but not only. And it's really interesting to see it because like it's really something that we didn't have growing up. You don't really have as an adult. You have to kind of just figure it out or follow some stream or norm. And it's really interesting to see it both with young adults and adults. Mm-hmm. Or like, oh, I like having somebody raise their hands and say, honestly, I kind of didn't follow my dream. It's interesting, but it's not from a grieving place, like grieving place. It's from a, that's a good point. I'm going to look into that. Or even just like to create a space when you can sit for a second, think what makes me happy in life. Yeah. What do I do to feel better with myself? And like having a teenager in one of her workshops, inspiring everyone else in the group simply by raising her hand and saying, the sun makes me really happy and I really enjoy my morning coffee. And just like seeing everyone else in the circle saying, oh, I feel the same way. I just didn't think about it. So it's really nice. It's a nice platform to gather and pay attention to things.
2: Yeah. I heard now a lot about the sun and dreams and self-expression. Is it also about hard political facts? Do you also talk about current things going on in the world right now? And what of these conflicts or issues do you regard in your songs also?
0: I think, for sure, in like the workshops, we're talking a lot also about Israel and about all the situation. It's part of our life, so we also don't believe like it need to be out of the conversation. It's part of us and a part of our lives. Of course, it's a part of our music also and our creation. And so we're talking also a lot about it, and people having many questions also about that and super curious about the situation and want to know about people who are living in Israel, in this region, and not only from the media. Yes, we're talking a lot about that. We're really trying in this kind of conversations to not stay in the, for me, I think the superficial place of black and white, like sides or this kind of bullshit that people trying to do to make themselves some organization in their minds, because it's not working this way. There is something much more critical right now that is happening in the Middle East, all over the world. If we're gonna stay in the conversation about it in the level of sides, you're good, you're bad, this is black, this is white, so we keep in this kind of reality forever. In wars, in people afraid of each other, people feel they are separated. And we're really trying to take the conversation into a place where change can come from each one of us. We're saying also a lot, we're saying this also in our concerts, and we're making this more deep in the workshops, that each one of us is having the ability to make a change, first of all, by the way he's walking in the world, by the way he's behave and speak, and by the values he choose to keep growing inside this chaos and darkness. Mm-hmm. And if you choose to keep growing, like compassion and humanity, so you have the ability to make a change, like small one, but like the understanding that all the suffering in the world, all the evil is caused by human beings, you understand that it's in our own hands, each one of us, to make it different. So yeah, we're talking about it a lot in the workshops. and also, of course, in our music, because we're into it. Mm-hmm. There's something more to say.
1: Yeah. It's relaying a bit about what Gen said, that people is going, when they're young, to schools and following after others from the first moment in the morning. And I think one of the problems of the world today is that people are not playing, literally, like playing games. That's why I think the dreams is so important, like the essence of thinking about your dream. It's a big, it sounds like just a game, but it's a question that, first of all, not everyone can ask themselves. And it's another thing, like not everyone have the privilege to think, oh, what's my dream? There are people who I hope to stay alive today, and this is their dream. So I think it's a big question to look about it from this side. So bringing people to talk, like I think that the deeper conversation that we're trying to make is words are energy. In the end, when you hear a song, I can feel in a way and someone else will feel maybe a little bit different. And I think that a good song is one that, for example, if I'm writing a song, then my body, I feel something in my body, then I try to put the feeling in words as close as it can be for my feeling in my body. And then if someone is listening and can feel my feelings in his or her body, mm-hmm. then this is the connection, I think. And this is the change, I think, to let people express themselves. We can see it with violent people. It's not coming because they're evil people and they were born evil. It's coming because they didn't have the chance to express themselves and to put out these energies in a different place. So I think this is why conversation, it's so important.
2: As Israeli persons, feminist persons, you are not only directly affected by the war in the Middle East, but you are also living in a time where regressive and patriarchal ideas become more widespread worldwide. What are your hopes or expectations or demands for the future?
5: Female leaders.
6: If you want to put it into words.
5: Yeah, in a nutshell, people should go home. People should seriously quit and look at themselves first. And yeah. No, it just feels like everyone currently is serving a very specific ideology and very specific peoples who run this world. It comes down to what, like maybe 5 or 10 really, really powerful, yes, in a way that is like, in the end, it comes down to like certain companies who are like monopoles, mm-hmm. who serves, it ends up being a few individuals, and it comes down to which water do you buy, like it comes down to that. They all happen to be men, white and rich, but I feel like gender balance is a big part of it. And also when people start thinking for themselves and like what are their goals in life and what is their part in this world is where people I feel like people should seriously look into the importance of being alive and taking care of that and put that as a priority. And start questioning things. Like, that's my personal understanding of things.
0: I will answer like a combination of the last question and this question. I work at education as well, and I truly believe that the way to change stuff is starting from the young generation, because they're going to be like the next who will do the changes. So I feel that us being a group of female Flint queers that's standing on stage and going to workshop at high schools and also like for adults, but it really making a change only by seeing us. I didn't had like much female rock stars to look at when I was young, and we really get the reject from people that it is changing something just to see us, like for young girls who see us in Israel, in Europe, and really feel that they can also do this stuff. It's not just a masculine environment. And as Chen said, like at the first place, I really believe that all the wars that happening now, not only in the Middle East, are men's war. And I really hope to see women leading stuff, leading countries and leading, like I really believe that women's are the one who could really make the changes. So I hope we see more of that.
7: It's funny that we're like a political band even before the war, because like being a woman on stage becomes somehow political also, like a statement, like you're being a feminist. But it's just us, it's just our lives. It's just a group of females want to do whatever they want. And I wish, yeah, also for female leaders in this world to lead a new movement, trying something different. And I also wish for males, I love males. I believe in balance, I believe in equal. And I also hope for males to understand they're not weapons, they're people, they're sensitive. They have feelings, they need to respect themselves and their feelings. I think we can learn a lot from each other, females for males and males for females, and this is amazing, like it can be equal, it can be amazing and super balanced. And I think this is also a real revolution that males can bring to this world and bring a lot of heal for themselves. Yeah.
1: I think that we're talking a lot about the future, and what's comes up in my mind is like now, and I think now is pretty scary. It's also the only thing that exists as I see it, like in a Buddhistic way a bit. So I think that change is not something that can happen in the future. We have to act now, because the suffering and things that are going on is now. We also can feel it on our travels, that this warming up, and my wishes is that it wouldn't go worth, that this change that we're talking about will start to happen now, because I'm pretty scary to tell the truth what's coming.
7: Brings, yeah.
1: So I really hope that this will stop now. Everything that is happening in the Middle East, if it's in Gaza, if it's the hostages, if it's anywhere, I don't know, Ukraine or Africa, anywhere that things is happening now. And I really try to wake up in the morning and think what we can do today. And it's hard, because sometimes you can't move, like when you're scared. So I wish, first of all, for myself to make more change and to be able to be better to this world. First of all, myself, and then maybe we can keep growing this. And yeah, I hope to be living and see this soon. Come.

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1: Уважаемые дамы и господа, сейчас вы услышите Happy House Friends. 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

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Yeah. 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Yo, a life forever, man. 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Yes, sir. Make it go free.

First, Miles Davis had played with important jazz people in the mid of the last century. But later on, the list of the people who played with him, it's huge, and all those musicians became famous in their own rights. You like to have some name dropping to drop the names down? Let's see if you know some of them, like Charlie Parker, Sonny Rollins, Charles Mingus, John Coltrane, Bill Evans, a piano player, Elvin Jones, Wayne Shorter, Herbie Hancock, Ron Carter, Tony Williams, Chick Corea, John McLaughlin, Dave Holland and Keith Jarrett, Ayrton Moreira, Billy Cobham, Jack the Jeanette, Marcus Miller, George Duke, John Scofield, and the last record he did in 1991 was with Easy Mo B. That's just some of those people. Let's start with almost his first recording was Charlie Parker when he was 19 years old. It's a composition by Dizzy Gillespie, and you will hear Night in Tunisia, and after that a song almost 10 years later recorded with Charles Mingus on the bass and Elvin Jones on the drums, Easy Living. So first Night in Tunisia and then Easy Living.

Let's go on with some more wider known music of Miles Davis when he 1960 recorded a soundtrack for Louis Malle's movie Ascenseur pour l'échafaud, in English Elevator to the Gallows. That is a very moodful and minimalistic music what he's playing there. And after that, I will play you the song Mr. Pretorius with Marcus Miller from 1989.

So the soundtrack for Elevator of the Gallows was composed in 1985, not in 1960. Sorry for that. And the last song is dedicated to Jaco Pastorius. He played with Weather Report and later also with Joni Mitchell. Miles Davis honored musicians with the title of songs. So he had a tune called Billy Preston and another one, John McLaughlin. So I would like to play you that song of my dear guitar player, John McLaughlin. And it's also from the groundbreaking record Bitches Brew, 1970. For me, I think the album before that, from 1969, In a Silent Way, announces that change to come in that jazz music. And I liked it very much, and we'll play you also a part of the 20-minute song or 18-minute song, In a Silent Way, the beginning. You hear now John McLaughlin, the song, and In a Silent Way, a part.

Yes, hello, dear people. You are still in the show. Nothing is real, but this time you hear a walk through the music of Miles Davis as he becomes 100 years of age. My dearest albums are from him are Agartha and Miles Davis at the Fillmore. But, you know, all those songs on Agartha are 20 and more minutes long. Same on Miles Davis at Fillmore, where he titles a song after Weekdays. But I can play you from another fine record, the song Honky Tonk with Keith Jarrett, Ayrton Moreira, Billy Copeland, John McLaughlin. And it's also the same age, mid-70s, which was a really great output by Miles Davis. So let's hear Honky Tonk and... I don't know. Maybe Full Nelson from a complete different phase of his composing and music making. I have here a bootleg live record that's from Hamburg, 1986. Full Nelson. But before, Honky Tonk.

Okay, the last piece was Full Nelson, original on the record 2-2. That was also a kind of groundbreaking album where he and his music opened up for a much wider audience. What I like, I told you, so the Miles Davis sound of the 70s, and you will hear now Salem, a wonderful, slow, almost experimental piece with a voice of Helmeto Pasquale, and after that, a piece from 1958, and you might remember that melody. It's called Summertime.

0: So, dear people, you have heard a lot of different music styles of the career of Miles Davis. And now you will hear the last songs of the show, one from Miles Davis' last recording, Doo-Wop, together with Easy Mo B. The song is called Blow. And afterwards, he, even in the 80s, covered a song. And this one is Time After Time by Cyndi Lauper.
1: Hello, you have no messages.
2: Easy Mo B and Miles Davis. Don't blow. Don't blow.

0: I finished with an interview and the story of his time in Juilliard, where he studied, and I repeat that what you will hear at the end because it's hard to understand. I told a school teacher of mine that in Juilliard she started up talking about black people would spawn and ignite, and they'd say, that's where the blues come from. So I raised my hand and said, listen, my father is rich, my mama's good looking, and I can play the blues. I've never suffered, and I don't intend to suffer.
1: Are black musicians genetically better than white musicians? Get me in trouble.
2: Not better, but they play different. White musicians seem to lag behind the beat. You know, I don't know why.
1: Does black musicians hurt more?
2: What do you mean,
1: hurt more? I mean, is it...
2: It's not that cliche.
1: I mean, it's not that easy to say that because you came out of slavery, you play on the beat.
2: No, I have nothing to do with it.
1: All right.
2: I told a student teacher of mine like that in Juilliard. She started talking about, the black people were spawns of the night, and they say that's where the blues came from. I raised my hand and said, listen, my father's rich, my mom is good looking, right? And I can play the blues. I've never suffered and don't intend to suffer.

Target, the target, the target, the target, the target, the target, the target, the target, the target, the target, the target, the target, the target, the target, the target, the target, the target, the target, the target, the target, the target, the target, the target, the target, the target, the target, the target, the target, the target, the target, the target, the target, the target, the target, the target, the target, the target, the target, the target, the target, the target, the target, the target, the target, the target, the target, the target, the target, the target, the target, the target, the target, the target, the target, the target, the target, the target, the target, the target, the target, the target, the target, the target, the target, the target, the target, the target, the target, the target, the target, the target, the target, the target, the target, the target, the target, the target, the target, the target, the target, the target, the target, the target, the target, the target, the target, the target, the target, the target, the target, the target, the target, the target, the target, the target, the target, the target, the target, the target, the target, the target, the target, the target, the target, the target, the target, the target, the target, the target, the target, the target, the target, the target, the target, the target, the target, the target, the target, the target, the target, the target, the target, the target, the target, the target, the target,

There's never gonna be. There's no one in this world needs me. There's never gonna be.

obviously too lazy and too warped to do anything meaningful with your life. Prey upon the sexual fantasies of others. I'm sure it comes as no great surprise to you when I say that there are little corners in everyone which were better off left alone. Sicknesses, weaknesses, which should never be exposed. But that's your stock and trade, isn't it, on Hans Wiedemann?